0: Tampa Bay Lightning. Darren Radish was flipped for a fifth-round pick and then immediately signed an eight-year deal with Toronto that pays him $8.5 million per season. The 30-year-old defenseman was a late bloomer, only becoming an NHL regular three seasons ago. This season was by far his best, with 70 points in 73 games.
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0: Expect delays over the Kootenay Lake and Upper Arrow Lake ferries this afternoon due to high traffic volume. In our weather forecast, clear skies tonight dropping down to 9, the chance of showers and the risk of a thunderstorm tomorrow afternoon with a high of 28. The chance of showers tomorrow night dropping down to 10 and sunny with a high of 28 for Sunday. I'm Storm Lenny.
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8: All right, let's do it. We're kicking off the top five, the Friday top five, and we have Father's Day on Sunday, so I thought it would be fun to do the Dad Rock top five. Okay, Dad Rock is, you know, the rock that dads listen to. And the funny thing about dad rock is there's no set era of it because eventually every band sort of becomes dad rock, right? So we're just going to go with some classics here to honor the dads. And when I think of dad rock, there's a band that really pops in my head. None other than AC/DC. They're on Juice and they're Back in Black.

quintessential dad rock from Bon Jovi, Living on a Prayer. Juice FM, I'm Bryce. We're continuing with song 3 on the top 5, and this one is for my father, specifically. And it could be for your father from you as well. Let's get into it. Everclear, and a dedication to that father of mine.

Yeah, it can be hard to believe, but even the Foo Fighters are dad rock at this point. They've been around for over 20 years, and there's a lot of dads that love Foo Fighters. I'm not a dad, but I sure do love Foo Fighters, and I know my dad does as well. I bet yours probably does. Okay, we have one more to go on the top five, and this one, well, maybe a summer that dads remember. But specifically, this one I thought perfectly blended dad rock into the first day of summer and Father's Day, first day of summer, colliding this year, right? June 21st. So, as we approach the summer of 26, let's throw it back to the summer of 69. Happy Father's Day!

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0: with Philosopher Kings on Juice. And I'm going to go home. It's weekend time. Enjoy yours. I'll enjoy mine, and I'll be back on Monday on the opening day of the GFI. Can't wait. Enjoy it. I'll catch you later. Have a great weekend. Peace out.
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1: I'm Storm Lenny. Creston RCMP are asking for the public's help in locating a 52-year-old man, Clark Patrick Hills, who is wanted on multiple outstanding warrants. Police believe he may be in Salmo or Nelson and are urging anyone who knows where he is to contact police or Crime Stoppers. The man is described as 6 feet tall, 170 pounds, with red hair and blue eyes. Police warn he should be considered violent. Do not approach him. If you see him, call 911 immediately. Castlegar's Branson Park Renewal Project is starting to take shape. Project manager Anne Siemenin told council this week that crews have been busy installing features throughout the site.
2: The engineered wood fiber is being delivered. It's being loaded into the playground. We got benches and picnic tables loaded all over the site. Plants are in. Grading's happening. It was an absolute hive of activity.
1: She says the city is still waiting on some equipment to arrive before providing a formal project update. The park is being built on part of the former Branson Park property after a portion was sold for a condo development. Canada Post and the Canadian Union of Postal Workers have signed new collective agreements, officially ending their latest round of bargaining. Kate Brown has the details.
3: The deals, which run until January 2029, were approved by union members with nearly 89% of urban workers and almost 86% of rural and suburban mail carriers voting in favour. For Canadians, the agreements mean greater labour stability and a lower risk of service disruptions over the next several years. The contracts also maintain job security protections and defined benefit pensions while providing wage increases, enhanced health benefits and improved leave provisions for workers. Canada Post says the agreement will support plans to modernise operations, including a weekend delivery model, as it works to better meet customer demand.
1: British Columbia and the Tahltan Nation have approved the Red Chris Mine Expansion Project in northwestern BC. It comes after a joint assessment process with the province and the Tahltan under a section of DRIPA that allows for joint decision-making. Premier David Eby says the process allowed the First Nation to be at the table from the very beginning of the project.
4: This is a great day for British Columbia. Very good news for everybody on a major project like this. And I'd like to thank everybody who was involved in delivering it for British Columbians.
1: The multi-billion dollar expansion project would transition the Golden Copper Mine from open pit to underground mining. BC Hydro says work has begun on the final generating unit at the Revelstoke Dam.
5: BC Hydro said Wednesday preparation is underway at the site on the Columbia River near Revelstoke. The sixth unit is expected to be in service by late 2032.

0: deal with Toronto that pays him $8.5 million per season. The 30-year-old defenseman was a late bloomer, only becoming an NHL regular 3 seasons ago. This season was by far his best, with 70 points in 73 games.
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0: Expect delays over the Kootenay Lake and Upper Arrow Lake ferries this afternoon due to high traffic volume. In our weather forecast, clear skies tonight dropping down to 9, the chance of showers and the risk of a thunderstorm tomorrow afternoon with a high of 28. The chance of showers tomorrow night dropping down to 10, and sunny with a high of 28 for Sunday. I'm Storm Lenny.

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0: 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You did it. 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
1: I'm Storm Lenny. Creston RCMP are asking for the public's help in locating a 52-year-old man, Clark Patrick Hills, who is wanted on multiple outstanding warrants. Police believe he may be in Salmo or Nelson and are urging anyone who knows where he is to contact police or Crime Stoppers. The man is described as 6 feet tall, 170 pounds, with red hair and blue eyes. Police warn he should be considered violent. Do not approach him. If you see him, call 911 immediately. Construction is well underway on Castlegar's Branson Park renewal project, but project manager Ann Simonin says the city is still waiting on a few final pieces before providing a formal update.
2: I don't have a firm date on project timelines yet. We are still waiting on those last bits of equipment that need to be delivered. But yeah, I'm hoping to be able to give council an update shortly.
1: This week, crews started installing several park features, including picnic tables, benches, and playground surfacing. Council approved the park's design last fall. Canada Post and the Canadian Union of Postal Workers have signed new collective agreements, officially ending their latest round of bargaining. Kate Brown has the details.
3: The deals, which run until January 2029, were approved by union members with nearly 89% of urban workers and almost 86% of rural and suburban mail carriers voting in favour. For Canadians, the agreements mean greater labour stability and a lower risk of service disruptions over the next several years. The contracts also maintain job security protections and defined benefit pensions, while providing wage increases, enhanced health benefits, and improved leave provisions for workers. Canada Post says the agreement will support plans to modernize operations, including a weekend delivery model, as it works to better meet customer demand.
1: British Columbia and the Tahltan Nation have approved the Red Chris Mine Expansion Project in northwestern BC. It comes after a joint assessment process with the province and the Tahltan under a section of DRIPA that allows for joint decision-making. Premier David Eby says the process allowed the First Nation to be at the table from the very beginning of the project.
4: This is a great day for British Columbia. Very good news for everybody on a major project like this. And I'd like to thank everybody who was involved in delivering it for British Columbians.
1: The multi-billion dollar expansion project would transition the Golden Copper Mine from open pit to underground mining. BC Hydro says work has begun on the final generating unit at the Revelstoke Dam.
5: BC Hydro said Wednesday preparation is underway at the site on the Columbia River near Revelstoke. The sixth unit is expected to be in service by late 2032. It's expected to add 500 megawatts of capacity to BC's power system. Emily Joveski, Vista News.

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0: I'm Storm Lenny. Creston RCMP are asking for the public's help in locating a 52-year-old man, Clark Patrick Hills, who is wanted on multiple outstanding warrants. Police believe he may be in Salmo or Nelson and are urging anyone who knows where he is to contact police or Crime Stoppers. The man is described as 6 feet tall, 170 pounds, with red hair and blue eyes. Police warn he should be considered violent. Do not approach him. If you see him, call 911 immediately. Construction is well underway on Castlegar's Branson Park renewal project, but project manager Ann Simonin says the city is still waiting on a few final pieces before providing a formal update.
1: I don't have a firm date on project timelines yet. We are still waiting on those last bits of equipment that need to be delivered. But yeah, I'm hoping to be able to give council an update shortly.
0: This week, crews started installing several park features, including picnic tables, benches, and playground surfacing. Council approved the park's design last fall. Canada Post and the Canadian Union of Postal Workers have signed new collective agreements, officially ending their latest round of bargaining. Kate Brown has the details.
2: The deals, which run until January 2029, were approved by union members with nearly 89% of urban workers and almost 86% of rural and suburban mail carriers voting in favour. For Canadians, the agreements mean greater labour stability and a lower risk of service disruptions over the next several years. The contracts also maintain job security protections and defined benefit pensions, while providing wage increases, enhanced health benefits, and improved leave provisions for workers. Canada Post says the agreement will support plans to modernize operations, including a weekend delivery model, as it works to better meet customer demand.
0: British Columbia and the Tahltan Nation have approved the Red Chris Mine Expansion Project in northwestern BC. It comes after a joint assessment process with the province and the Tahltan under a section of DRIPA that allows for joint decision-making. Premier David Eby says the process allowed the First Nation to be at the table from the very beginning of the project.
3: This is a great day for British Columbia. Very good news for everybody on a major project like this. And I'd like to thank everybody who was involved in delivering it for British Columbians.
0: The multi-billion dollar expansion project would transition the Golden Copper Mine from open pit to underground mining. BC Hydro says work has begun on the final generating unit at the Revelstoke Dam.
4: BC Hydro said Wednesday preparation is underway at the site on the Columbia River near Revelstoke. The sixth unit is expected to be in service by late 2032. It's expected to add 500 megawatts of capacity to BC's power system. Emily Joveski, Vista News.

0: Well, hey there. Thank you for joining me today. I'm Ricky Tyler. I hope you had a fantastic week and that you're enjoying your weekend so far. A jam-packed show on the way today. Coming up, we got to talk about Canada's performance at the 2026 FIFA World Cup. So exciting. We'll also touch on National Indigenous Peoples Day, which is happening this weekend. And we'll get into some Father's Day fun, too. All that and more. Stick around.
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0: Hey there, I'm Ricky Tyler. Very glad you could join me today. And how about our Canadian men's national soccer team making history in Vancouver on Thursday, earning their first ever FIFA World Cup win, a 6-0 victory over Qatar. Just wow. The win put Team Canada at the top of Group B, all but securing them a spot in the knockout round. Captain Alphonso Davies was available. He's been dealing with a hamstring injury since the beginning of May. He did not play in the match, though. Midfielder Ismael Kone suffering a serious lower leg injury. That was brutal. He's going to need surgery on that. Canada's next match is against Switzerland on Wednesday. Yes, go Team Canada.
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0: What's up? I'm Ricky Tyler. Thank you for joining me today. Well, this is exciting news. Maybe. Okay, so Mike Myers recently reprised his role as Dr. Evil alongside fellow Austin Powers cast members Seth Green, Rob Lowe, and Mindy Sterling in a commercial for the American wireless company Verizon. And fans, hoping it might lead to something more substantial, might be in luck. Myers was a guest on Trevor Noah's World Cup watch party Tuesday night and was asked about the possibility of a fourth Austin Powers movie. And Mike Myers said, yes. The last Austin Powers movie, Austin Powers and Goldmember, was released way back in 2002. I sure hope he means it. I'll keep you posted.
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0: I'm Storm Lenny. Crest and RCMP are asking for the public's help in locating a 52-year-old man, Clark Patrick Hills, who is wanted on multiple outstanding warrants. Police believe he may be in Salmo or Nelson and are urging anyone who knows where he is to contact police or Crime Stoppers. The man is described as 6 feet tall, 170 pounds, with red hair and blue eyes. Police warn he should be considered violent. Do not approach him. If you see him, call 911 immediately. Construction is well underway on Castlegar's Branson Park renewal project, but project manager Ann Simonin says the city is still waiting on a few final pieces before providing a formal update.
1: I don't have a firm date on project timelines yet. We are still waiting on those last bits of equipment that need to be delivered. But yeah, I'm hoping to be able to give council an update shortly.
0: This week, crews started installing several park features, including picnic tables, benches, and playground surfacing. Council approved the park's design last fall. Canada Post and the Canadian Union of Postal Workers have signed new collective agreements, officially ending their latest round of bargaining. Kate Brown has the details.
2: The deals, which run until January 2029, were approved by union members with nearly 89% of urban workers and almost 86% of rural and suburban mail carriers voting in favour. For Canadians, the agreements mean greater labour stability and a lower risk of service disruptions over the next several years. The contracts also maintain job security protections and defined benefit pensions, while providing wage increases, enhanced health benefits, and improved leave provisions for workers. Canada Post says the agreement will support plans to modernise operations, including a weekend delivery model, as it works to better meet customer demand.
0: British Columbia and the Tahltan Nation have approved the Red Chris Mine Expansion Project in northwestern BC. It comes after a joint assessment process with the province and the Tahltan under a section of DRIPA that allows for joint decision-making. Premier David Eby says the process allowed the First Nation to be at the table from the very beginning of the project.
3: This is a great day for British Columbia. Very good news for everybody on a major project like this. And I'd like to thank everybody who was involved in delivering it for British Columbians.
0: The multi-billion dollar expansion project would transition the Golden Copper Mine from open pit to underground mining. BC Hydro says work has begun on the final generating unit at the Revelstoke Dam.
4: BC Hydro said Wednesday preparation is underway at the site on the Columbia River near Revelstoke. The sixth unit is expected to be in service by late 2032. It's expected to add 500 megawatts of capacity to BC's power system. Emily Joveski, Vista News.
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0: Hey there, I'm Ricky Tyler. Glad you could tune in today. I hope you're enjoying your weekend so far. A very busy Sunday with Father's Day, the first day of summer, and National Indigenous Peoples Day all falling on the same day. National Indigenous Peoples Day celebrates the rich cultures, traditions, and contributions of First Nations, Inuit, and Métis people across Canada. And this year marks the 30th anniversary since the day was first declared in 1996. You can learn more about the history and the significance of National Indigenous Peoples Day at the Government of Canada's website.
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0: Hey there, I'm Ricky Tyler. Thanks for tuning in today. I love this so much. So during the very cheeky series finale of The Late Show with Stephen Colbert, Stephen discussed a news story about Lee Mendelson Film Productions, the company that owns the rights to Charlie Brown music, going after unauthorized uses of classical compositions like Linus and Lucy. Following the news story, Stephen's house band performed Linus and Lucy, which led Colbert to say, quote, "Oh no, I hope this doesn't cost CBS any money." Wink, wink. It turns out, though, it did. The network has since paid Lee Mendelson Film Productions an undisclosed amount of money for the music's inclusion in the episode. However, Lee Mendelson Film Productions is donating the licensing fee to World Central Kitchen, the nonprofit organization created by Chef Jose Andres, which already received a $2.5 million donation from The Late Show during the series' final episode. World Central Kitchen goes out and feeds people in war-torn countries or areas that have experienced a natural disaster. LMFP Chairman Jason Mendelson said, quote, "We found the music's use on The Late Show funny and entertaining and is proud to support World Central Kitchen's mission." Oh, Stephen definitely got the last laugh there.
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0: How's it going? I'm Ricky Tyler. Thank you so much for tuning in today, and happy Father's Day weekend to all the dads and father figures listening. I thought we could celebrate dads today with our best one-time my dad stories. I'm sure you've got some great ones. I have way too many to choose from, but one time my dad got naked in front of everybody and jumped in the pool at my mom's 50th birthday party. His mom, my grandmother, was still alive at the time. And when he came out of that pool, she dressed him down like he was still 6 years old. Full finger wag and everything. That's my dad. Your turn. Tell me your best, funniest, sweetest, most touching one-time my dad story. Just send an email to the Ricky Tyler Show at vistaradio.ca.
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0: waited until my three siblings and I had gone to bed on Christmas Eve. Then he shouted, "I don't care who you are, fat man, get that sled off my roof." We all jumped out of bed and ran downstairs telling Dad not to yell at Santa. That's so adorable. Thank you for sharing that, Nikki. Such a dad thing to do. 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

0: Hey there, it's Ricky Tyler. Thank you so much for hanging out with me today. We are celebrating dads for Father's Day with our best one-time my dad stories. I heard from Ashley who said, one time my dad answered the door in his underwear at 8 a.m. The solicitor at the door was obviously weirded out after he left. My mom was totally mortified and asked why he did that. My dad said, if these people don't want a show, they shouldn't come for a matinee. That is an awesome story, Ashley. And yeah, such a dad thing to do. Moms would never answer the door in their underwear. Keep those stories coming. Finish the sentence. One time my dad. Just send an email to the Ricky Tyler Show at VistaRadio.ca.
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0: Hey there, I'm Ricky Tyler. Thank you so much for hanging out with me today. We are having some fun with dad and father figures for Father's Day. I'm asking you to tell me your one-time my dad stories. This is a really sweet one from Jennifer. She said, one time my dad took dog pampering to a whole other level. I woke up in the middle of the night. I could hear my dad's voice downstairs. I crept downstairs to see who he was talking to, and he was in the living room putting baby socks on my dog. He looked up at me and said just one thing, dogs shouldn't have cold feet. That is really cute. Thank you for sharing. I love that. Keep them coming. Finish the sentence. One time, my dad, send your replies via email, the Ricky Tyler Show at vistaradio.ca.
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Hey there, Ricky Tyler with you today. Thank you so much for joining me. Hope you're having a great weekend so far. Happy Father's Day weekend to all the dads and father figures. We're having some fun today by sharing some one-time my dad stories. I want to hear them, whether they're funny, touching, maybe a little weird. That's good too. This one coming in from Dan. He said, one time my dad was cutting down some trees in the backyard. My older brother and I were helping him and the chainsaw kind of stuck and my dad yanked it out a little too hard and hit my brother's leg. We all froze and looked at his jeans, which had four or so perfectly spaced holes, but no blood. He managed to hit my brother's pants, but didn't get in far enough to hit flesh. The

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0: there. Ricky Tyler with you today. Thank you for joining me. I am laughing so hard at your one time my dad stories. They're so good. With Father's Day this weekend, I figured it would be great to celebrate dad with some fun one time my dad stories. They can be funny, touching, sweet, stupid. This one probably qualifies in the stupid category. I heard from Connie, who said, one time my dad literally took candy from a baby. A two-year-old held up a lollipop, and my dad assumed the kid was giving it to him. After taking it and walking away, he realized the toddler probably just wanted to show it to him. You know, Connie, that's probably something my dad would do, or maybe has done in the past. Who knows? I love it. Thanks for sharing. Keep your answers coming. Finish this sentence. One time my dad. Just send an email to the Ricky Tyler Show at VistaRadio.ca.
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0: Hey there, I'm Ricky Tyler. Thank you so much for spending part of your weekend with me. I really appreciate it. And we're having some fun with One Time My Dad stories. I'm sure you've got some great ones, whether they're funny, touching, weird. Got this one in from Ethan, and wow. He writes, one time my dad let out a fart so bad that the dog threw up. Oh, Ethan, thanks for sharing, I guess. Oh, wow. All right, on that note, I'm going to get out of here, but you can keep your answers coming. Finish the sentence, one time my dad. Send me your replies via email, TheRickyTylerShow@VistaRadio.ca. All right, I'm out of here. Happy Father's Day to all the dads and father figures, especially my own dad. I'm sorry that we won't be together to celebrate this year, Daddy, but I know you're going to have an amazing day anyway. Enjoy the rest of your weekend and the week to come. Hope to catch you right back here next weekend. See ya.
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1: Good afternoon. I'm Lane Gallant. BC Highway Patrol is launching its Summer Impaired Driving campaign with new dates for 2026. The campaign began on Monday, June 15th, and runs until July 31st, ending a month earlier than in previous years. Police say the change is intended to focus enforcement efforts during the period when impaired driving crashes are most common. Drivers can expect more check stops, increased patrols, and mandatory alcohol screening throughout the campaign. Police are reminding motorists to plan a safe ride home if they intend to consume alcohol or drugs, whether that means using a designated driver, a rideshare service, a taxi, or public transit. You won't be able to park at Tagum Beach for a few days this week. The RDCK says the beach's parking lot will be closed Monday and Tuesday for maintenance work. Crews will be grading, adding gravel, compacting the surface, and applying dust control treatments to improve it. While the beach will remain open, it'll only be accessible on foot. BC nurses have rejected a tentative contract with the province.
2: The BC Nurses Union says members voted 67% to reject the tentative agreement reached in May. BCNU President Adrian Gear says in a statement, the vote reflects the frustration many nurses feel about their working conditions. The union says it'll engage with members in the coming days to determine next steps. The agreement was reached soon after nurses voted overwhelmingly in favor of strike action. Emily Joveski, Vista News, Victoria.
1: Interact says while everyone faces rising grocery prices, it's solo Canadians who feel the pressure of rising costs the most. Richard Coffin has more.
3: The new State of the Cart grocery spending survey says over three quarters of Canadians living on their own say their grocery bill keeps climbing no matter what they do. And almost 6 in 10 say they face disproportionately higher per person costs than Canadians who split these expenses. The findings suggest the gap is real, with the average single-person household spending just over $100 per week on groceries. That compares to $80 per person in a shared household. But it's not all rose petals and heart emojis on the grocery list for Canadian couples. Nearly half say they approach grocery spending differently from their partner. Nearly 3 in 10 say grocery spending has been a source of strain in their relationship in the past 6 months. Checking the Flyer app for savings, I'm Richard Coffin.
1: And BC Transit is shining a spotlight on one of its own. Tom Duell, a research analyst with the Regional District of Central Kootenay, has been named a transit superstar. BC Transit says Duell goes above and beyond to improve transit services across the region, always putting riders first and working closely with community partners. The award recognizes employees who make a positive impact in their communities and embody BC Transit's core values. In sports. After a 16-2 loss yesterday, the Toronto Blue Jays will hope to paint a different picture as they take on the Chicago Cubs in Game 2 of their series at 12:20. Marina Mabry scored a career-high 37 points and tied the WNBA single-game record with 9 three-pointers. And the Toronto Tempo overcame a 16-point deficit in the second half to beat the Connecticut Sun 101-97 on Friday night. An NHL great is saying goodbye to his playing days. Winnipeg's Jonathan Toews, who played for his hometown team last season, announced his retirement Friday after 16 seasons. Jonathan Toews won 3 Stanley Cups, 2 Olympic gold medals, a World Hockey Championship, and 2 World Junior Championships, not to mention a long list of individual honors, including the Conn Smythe and Selke trophies. Andre DeGrasse and Audrey Leduc claimed the 100-meter titles on Friday at the Canadian Track and Field Championships in Ottawa, and Christopher Morales-Williams cruised to his 4th straight 400-meter title. DeGrasse of Markham, Ontario, crossed the line in the men's final at 10.09 seconds, finishing ahead of Toronto's Aaron Brown at 10.15. Leduc won her final at 10.94 seconds. Richmond, BC native Cameron Rogers won her 6th national title with a victory in the women's hammer throw at the Canadian Track and Field Championships on Thursday. Rogers delivered the top throw of 76.17 meters. And in Thompson Okanagan Junior Lacrosse, the Cranbrook Black Wolves are at home this weekend against the South Okanagan Flames. Game times are at 7 tonight and Sunday morning at 11:30 at the Cranbrook Memorial Arena.

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2: June 21st is National Indigenous Peoples Day. 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
1: Good afternoon. I'm Lane Gallant. BC Highway Patrol is launching its Summer Impaired Driving campaign with new dates for 2026. The campaign began on Monday, June 15th, and runs until July 31st, ending a month earlier than in previous years. Police say the change is intended to focus enforcement efforts during the period when impaired driving crashes are most common. Drivers can expect more check stops, increased patrols, and mandatory alcohol screening throughout the campaign. Police are reminding motorists to plan a safe ride home if they intend to consume alcohol or drugs, whether that means using a designated driver, a rideshare service, a taxi, or public transit. You won't be able to park at Tagum Beach for a few days this week. The RDCK says the beach's parking lot will be closed Monday and Tuesday for maintenance work. Crews will be grading, adding gravel, compacting the surface, and applying dust control treatments to improve it. While the beach will remain open, it'll only be accessible on foot. BC nurses have rejected a tentative contract with the province.
2: The BC Nurses Union says members voted 67% to reject the tentative agreement reached in May. BCNU President Adrian Geer says in a statement, the vote reflects the frustration many nurses feel about their working conditions. The union says it'll engage with members in the coming days to determine next steps. The agreement was reached soon after nurses voted overwhelmingly in favor of strike action. Emily Joveski, Vista News, Victoria.
1: Interact says while everyone faces rising grocery prices, it's solo Canadians who feel the pressure of rising costs the most. Richard Coffin has more.
3: The new State of the Cart grocery spending survey says over three quarters of Canadians living on their own say their grocery bill keeps climbing no matter what they do. And almost 6 in 10 say they face disproportionately higher per person costs than Canadians who split these expenses. The findings suggest the gap is real, with the average single-person household spending just over $100 per week on groceries. That compares to $80 per person in a shared household. But it's not all rose petals and heart emojis on the grocery list for Canadian couples. Nearly half say they approach grocery spending differently from their partner. Nearly 3 in 10 say grocery spending has been a source of strain in their relationship in the past 6 months. Checking the Flyer app for savings, I'm Richard Coffin.
1: And BC Transit is shining a spotlight on one of its own. Tom Duell, a research analyst with the Regional District of Central Kootenay, has been named a transit superstar. BC Transit says Duell goes above and beyond to improve transit services across the region, always putting riders first and working closely with community partners. The award recognizes employees who make a positive impact in their communities and embody BC Transit's core values. In sports, Dalton Varsho and Kazuma Okamoto each had 3-run homers to lift the Blue Jays to an 8-6 comeback victory against the Chicago Cubs. Marina Mabry scored a career-high 37 points and tied the WNBA single-game record with 9 3-pointers. And the Toronto Tempo overcame a 16-point deficit in the second half to beat the Connecticut Sun 101-97 on Friday night. An NHL great is saying goodbye to his playing days. Winnipeg's Jonathan Toews, who played for his hometown team last season, announced his retirement Friday after 16 seasons. Jonathan Toews won 3 Stanley Cups, 2 Olympic gold medals, a World Hockey Championship, and 2 World Junior Championships, not to mention a long list of individual honors, including the Conn Smythe and Selke trophies. Andre DeGrasse and Audrey Leduc claimed the 100-meter titles on Friday at the Canadian Track and Field Championships in Ottawa, and Christopher Morales-Williams cruised to his 4th straight 400-meter title. DeGrasse of Markham, Ontario, crossed the line in the men's final at 10.09 seconds, finishing ahead of Toronto's Erin Brown at 10.15. Leduc won her final at 10.94 seconds. Richmond, BC native Cameron Rogers won her 6th national title with a victory in the women's hammer throw at the Canadian Track and Field Championships on Thursday. Rogers delivered the top throw of 76.17 meters. And in Thompson Okanagan Junior Lacrosse, the Cranbrook Black Wolves are at home this weekend against the South Okanagan Flames. Game times are at 7 tonight and Sunday morning at 11:30 at the Cranbrook Memorial Arena.
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